0: I always enjoy those little background noises that sometimes creep into it. It makes it a human performance. There's no AI at work here. This is a real pianist named Yol Son performing the Sonata Antiqua by Alicia de la Rocha. Georges Bizet completes his final exam coming up.
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0: There are composers who should have been appreciated more in their day, and then there's French composer Georges Bizet. Talk about the ultimate case of never getting the recognition you deserve. He's writing this brilliant stuff. Almost none of it is landing with audiences. Here's his symphony, written at age 17 for a student assignment he never performed during his lifetime, discovered 60 years after his death, and immediately hailed as a masterpiece.

0: Pavel Yurvi, conducting the Paris Orchestra in the Symphony by Georges Bizet. We're off to the zoo in 60 seconds.
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0: They say artists should not read their own reviews. Camille Saint-Saëns had a better solution. He just forbade anyone to publish stuff that he thought the critics might not like until he was dead and he couldn't read the reviews even if he'd wanted to. Probably the most famous example of that is his Carnival of the Animals. Here is The Swan.

0: Salut Salon, performing The Swan by Saint-Saëns.
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2: 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I'm Steve Seal. That's next time on APM's Symphony Cast.
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only as that piece comes toward the end and the player comes down into his lowest register that you are certain that it is indeed a cellist to whom you've been listening all this time. It starts so high, it could be in the violin or viola register. It is a very rich sound, though. I guess that might be a giveaway. Beautiful piece for solo cello and impromptu, played by Stephen Honigberg very nicely. Music of the Austrian composer Ernst Toch. Hello there, and welcome to Exploring Music. It's Bill McLaughlin here. This week, our program is called Strangers in a Strange Land. We're telling the story of the remarkable people who came to this country, the United States, in the 1930s and 40s. They were fleeing fascism. All sorts of people came, ordinary people, scientific geniuses like Einstein and Thomas Mann, the great novelist, and so many musicians. That's who we're concentrating on this week. This beautiful piece comes from the Austrian composer Ernst Toch, who was born in Leopoldstadt. It's a neighborhood in Vienna in 1887. And I'm reading now from an encyclopedia article, which says that Toch was born into a family of humble Jewish leather dealers. Oh boy, they took good care of their kids' education, because he studied philosophy at the University of Vienna, medicine at Heidelberg, music at the Hoch Conservatory in Frankfurt, and became one of the best pianists on the scene as a concert pianist in the years before the First World War. Toch served in the German army for 4 years during the First World War, and after the war, he turned to the famous conservatory in Mannheim to teach there. I think he would have stayed there very happily for the end of his life until in the mid-30s, here comes Hitler and Goebbels and the gang. So he went into exile, at first to Paris, then to London, where he wrote some film scores. In 1935, Toch accepted an invitation from the New School for Social Research in New York. He spent some time at the New School and then took some old advice. Go west, young man. Well, Toch wasn't exactly young in 1935, but he did go west to Hollywood, where he had some success as a film composer and also met some wonderful West Coast musicians, also emigres. Let's hear a movement of a divertimento which Toch composed for Yasha Heifetz and Gregor Piatigorsky, two more emigres living in L.A. Here's music once again of Ernst Toch, the adagio of his divertimento.

That's music of Ernst Toch, played by two giants of the time. Yasha Heifetz was the violinist, and Gregor Piatigorsky playing the slow movement of his Divertimento. Ernst Toch spent some time teaching at the University of Southern California, also taught for a while at Harvard, and in 1950 he started to write symphonies. He wrote a total of seven of them, and the third one won a Pulitzer Prize. Bravo to Ernst Toch, and thanks for being part of our show today. Now let's meet another of these strangers in a strange land, the wonderful Italian composer Mario Castelnuovo Tedesco. I love that name. Who was born in 1895, let's see, in Florence. But his family was particularly connected with Siena. They had been there for a long, long time, back to the time of Columbus and the time that the Jews were invited to leave Spain. The Sephardic Jews were kicked out by Ferdinand and Isabel in 1492, and they found refuge in Tuscany. Mario got very good lessons as a youth. He came to the attention of the composer and pianist Alfredo Casello. It wasn't long before he met the great Spanish guitarist Andres Segovia. And Castelnuovo Tedesco was actually a pianist up there at that time, but he did write a lot of music for Segovia. Let's hear two movements of a guitar concerto with Andres Segovia as soloist. This is the first and third movements now of a guitar concerto number one. So here's guitarist Andres Segovia playing music of Mario Castelnuovo Tedesco.

That was the great guitarist Andres Segovia playing the first guitar concerto, of which there were several, by Mario Castelnuovo Tedesco. He was a natural musician. He wrote such graceful music. Let's hear some more from Castelnuovo Tedesco. Here from a set called Dances for Love's Labor's Lost, we'll hear the Sarabande for the King of Navarre.

The Sarabande for the King of Navarre, music of Mario Castelnuovo Tedesco. Castelnuovo Tedesco was very busy through the 1920s and 30s in Italy and all over Europe, for that matter. But then the Italian government promulgated Italian racial laws, and now the music of Castelnuovo Tedesco is banned from the radio, and performances of his work were canceled. He wrote to Arturo Toscanini and to the great violinist Yasha Heifetz explaining his plight, and both responded with support. In fact, Heifetz set up the paperwork to sponsor Castelnuovo as an immigrant to the United States, and he left Italy in 1939 and settled in L.A. He worked on so many films, over 200 films over the next years, and he taught pretty much all of the young composers in Hollywood. He was a delightful human being from all accounts, and his pupils included, well, Henry Mancini at the start, John Williams at the end, and just about everybody who was going to be anything in Hollywood over the next years. We're going to hear one more short piece now, kind of a Valentine. The pianist is Emmanuel Bay, and once again, it's Yasha Heifetz playing music called Sea Murmurs.

0: Lovely. Yasha Heifetz playing Sea Murmurs, music of Mario Castelnuovo Tedesco. Lovely short piece. You're tuned into Exploring Music, and this week our theme is Strangers in a Strange Land. We are listening to the riches brought to us by those composers who came to America in the 1930s and 40s to flee fascism and had such a powerful, positive effect on music making in America. Drop us a line. Let us know how you like this show. And suggest some more topics, if you please. 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
1: I'm Deborah Lou Harder for The Met. Join me to hear 10 of today's most talented young opera singers perform in the grand finals concert of the Eric and Dominique Lafont competition. They competed for glory on the Met stage last March with the Met Orchestra led by Carlo Rizzi. The 2026 Lafont Grand Finals Concert on the Robert K. Johnson Foundation Metropolitan Opera International Radio Network.
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0: Now let's turn to the music of Erich Wolfgang Korngold, one of the great Hollywood composers who was actually born in Vienna. Let's just hear the main title of The Seahawk, and then we'll talk a little bit more about Korngold. Here's Andre Previn with the London Symphony Orchestra, the main title of an Errol Flynn picture from 1936 called The Seahawk.

Man, that is primetime classic golden age of Hollywood music, isn't it? That's the main title of a film called The Seahawk, which was made in 1936. The composer, one Erich Wolfgang Korngold. And this was a film which featured the latest heartthrob on the scene, Errol Flynn, who was taken over from Douglas Fairbanks. They collaborated on so many pictures together. We just heard the opening titles of The Seahawk. A year later came one of the great classics, Robin Hood. Wonderful stuff from Erich Wolfgang Korngold. So who is this guy? Well, to begin with, he was the biggest prodigy in Vienna during the early years of the 20th century. So much so that Gustav Mahler, a great composer, also music director of the Imperial Opera, heard his music when he was still in short pants, not even 10 years old, and said, "This boy is a genius." Korngold had a very successful career as a composer of opera, even at his early age. His opera called Die Totenstadt, The Dead City, terrific hit in Hamburg, Cologne. And then as time rolled along, here came the rise of fascism in Germany and Austria. The great director, Max Reinhardt, spoke to Korngold and said, "Look, my friend, you got to come to the U.S. First of all, it's going to be safer. You're going to be glad that you've come here. But most of all, I need you here right away." This is 1934, to compose a score for my direction of A Midsummer Night's Dream, which was very well received by the critics. And that opened up a fantastic career for Erich Wolfgang Korngold. Let's hear some more music from this picture, The Seahawk. Okay, if your star is Errol Flynn, you got to give him some feats of daring do, which are going to need some wild music to accompany them. So we're going to hear two duel scenes put together, and then the finale, which is simply called Freedom.

Man, that is Hollywood at its best, in that era at least, 1936. Music from The Seahawk, music of Erich Wolfgang Korngold. Once again, Andre Previn conducting the London Symphony Orchestra. So Korngold prospered in Hollywood, drawing upon his background, which was very rich. I'm reading now from a critic who says, Korngold brings together Wagnerian leitmotif, the orchestral virtuosity of Richard Strauss, the delicacy and broad melodic sweep of Puccini, and the long line development of Gustav Mahler. And that's a wonderful combination of colors and emotions to bring to the big screen. But we're going to close now with two beautiful movements from a violin concerto, which he composed for, yes, Yasha Heifetz once again. Sitting in for Yasha Heifetz today, we have the wonderful Anne-Sophie Mutter, with her husband, then-husband, Andre Previn, conducting the London Symphony Orchestra. Here are the first and third movements of Erich Wolfgang Korngold's Violin Concerto in D Major,

0: the first and third movements of Erich Wolfgang Korngold's beautiful violin concerto, which he made for Jascha Heifetz, played here remarkably beautifully by Anne-Sophie Mutter with André Previn conducting the London Symphony Orchestra. And that's all the time we can fit in for music today. But we have a great finale for tomorrow, music of Kurt Weill, or Kurt Weill, as he insisted on calling himself after he came to America and became very American. And don't go anywhere too soon right now, because there's more beautiful music coming up. So listen as long as you can, and I'll meet you back here tomorrow. Exploring Music is produced by Sidney Gillard at WFMT in Chicago and produced and engineered by Bill Sigman at Digital Island Studios here in New York City. Our production assistants are Ella Pinsloop, Eric Opland, Adela Skoronsky, and Weston Williams. Rebecca Neistat is the WFMT production and syndication manager. 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I'm Bill McLaughlin. 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

0: It'll be here before you know it. Summertime, when the living is easy. Depending on the humidity, of course. An homage to Miles Davis from composer William Banfield. Coming up next.
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0: Here's William Banfield with a symphony that is pure emulation from start to finish. There's four movements. The first pays homage to Leonard Bernstein, the second to Duke Ellington, the third to Dizzy Gillespie and the man of the hour, Miles Davis, and then the fourth to Sarah Vaughan. Here is Symphony No. 6 by Banfield.

0: It's Alan Balter leading the Akron Symphony Orchestra in the Symphony No. 6 by William Banfield. Composer Florence Price reinvents the violin concerto. Coming up next.
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0: Here's Florence Price's second violin concerto. It was among her very last compositions. This piece falls squarely into the category of where on earth would she have gone next if she hadn't died just a few months later. It's kind of that thing where you're like, oh, if only. I get that feeling every time I watch a movie with Philip Seymour Hoffman. I still can't believe he's gone. I just imagine all the movies he would have made. This concerto's got all kinds of new ideas in it. It's taking all these chances with form. It's got weird scales going on. It's wonderful. Rachel Barton Pine performs the violin concerto No. 2.

0: Jonathan Hayward conducting the Royal Scottish National Orchestra featuring Rachel Barton Pine, the Violin Concerto No. 2 by Price.
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0: Vernon Hanley, leading the London Philharmonic Summer Night on the River by Frederick Delius. 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
0: A View from the Bridge. That play by the great Arthur Miller was staged as an opera in 2002 with music by William Bolcom. Here is music from that opera, a song called New York Lights, performed by the pianist Bruce Levingston.

0: The Britten Sinfonia, performing Quiet City by Aaron Copland. A play described as a realistic fantasy concerning the night thoughts of many different kinds of people in a great city. It ran for 3 performances. Coming up, A Summer Night with Joseph Merks.
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0: If anyone had grand aspirations of setting A Summer Night to music, it was Joseph Marks. In fact, he wrote this massive 3-movement nature trilogy. I guess that would have 3 movements, wouldn't it? This was the first of those movements, called Symphonic Night Music. Kicks off with some crickets, and then a violin shows up, playing the part of the nightingale, sets the whole scene for you.

0: Got the false ending there. Stephen Sloan conducting the Bochum Symphony Orchestra, performing symphonic night music. You need a symphony for that. By Joseph Marx.
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2: Good morning. It is Friday, and it will be a hot one with mostly sunny skies and a high near 90. Some clouds arrive tonight, a low of 68, and then a slight chance of some rain showers and storms on Saturday with a high of 88. On QED, 89.3.

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2: 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Molino talks about the exhibit's many features, as well as the design process of building topiaries to bring the beautiful plant sculptures in the Summer Flower Show to life.
3: 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And then we stuff that with sphagnum moss, that's a plantable medium. 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And so we let that grow in the greenhouse for 2 to 3 months so that it's nice and full as it goes out into the show.
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0: Here are Nadia Boulanger's three pieces for cello and piano. If they sound a little off-kilter, that's because they're in 5/8. Until they shift into 5/4, that is.

0: Three Pieces for Cello and Piano by Nadia Boulanger.
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2: Good morning. It is Friday, and it will be a hot one with mostly sunny skies and a high near 90. Some clouds arrive tonight, a low of 68, and then a slight chance of some rain showers and storms on Saturday with a high of 88. On QED 89.3.
3: I'm not really one for gossip, but your girl likes some tasty tea every once in a while. Early 20th century French composer Cécile Chaminade apparently once had a flute-playing lover. One who left her when he fell in love with someone else. It happens. But Chaminade's heart was hurt, so she got back at him in the best way that she knew how. She wrote a work for the flute so difficult that he could never play it. Yeah, that work is this. It's coming up later this hour. I'm Melanie Renata. So glad you're here. This is Music Through the Night.

0: The Wuppertal Symphony with a sweet serenade for strings by Max Bruch. I'm Melanie Renata. Glad to have you with me here for some music through the night. There's a piece for flute on the way, crafted with just a little bit of spite. Hold on.
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0: This is a pretty popular piece for flute players, both professional and amateur flutists alike, which is actually kind of funny when you know that Cécile Chaminade wrote it so that it would be too difficult for a flute-playing former lover to perform. Here it's shared by the Czech Philharmonic and flutist Fiona Sweeney.

0: The Stockholm Sinfonietta, Godot's first symphony, rejected at first by its intended musical organization, but was scooped up by a friend and it became an overnight success. An example of how a bit of failure at first doesn't mean anything about the overall craftsmanship of a piece of art. I'm Melanie Renata. 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
3: Good morning, it is Friday, and it will be a hot one with mostly sunny skies and a high near 90. Some clouds arrive tonight, a low of 68, and then a slight chance of some rain showers and storms on Saturday with a high of 88. On QED, 89.3.
0: The Barbie movie, The Big Lebowski, Solaris. Perhaps an odd combination of movies to cluster together, but they all have something in common. Yeah, it's this piece of music. Music that really, in the films, helps underscore immense and dramatic moments. It entered the cinematic world more than 50 years ago, and it is coming up for you later this hour. I'm Melanie Renata. I am so glad you're here. This is Music Through the Night. To help sort of balance out the incredible power of that work by Strauss, well, you'll get a healthy serving of a violin and piano duo in just a bit. First, a Spanish-flavored Italian piece, Boccherini's Guitar Quintet No. 5 in G major. Here's Pepe Ramiro with the guitar and the Academy Chamber Ensemble.

0: One of nine guitar quintets Luigi Boccherini crafted after he found himself some health and happiness when he settled in Madrid. And you can hear that Spanish flair. That was his fifth guitar quintet in G major. Guitarist Pepe Ramiro performing with the Academy Chamber Ensemble. Now, there's a little dance between a piano and violin on the way. I'm Melanie Renata. This is Music Through the Night.
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0: This work says a lot in a very short amount of time. Violinist Don Junlon and pianist Esther Park here with a piece by Florence Price. It's called The Deserted Garden.

0: The ending fading ever so slowly into stillness, a musical reflection on that classic search for life's meaning. 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
3: Good morning. It is Friday, and it will be a hot one with mostly sunny skies and a high near 90. Some clouds arrive tonight, a low of 68, and then a slight chance of some rain showers and storms on Saturday with a high of 88. On QED, 89.3.
0: Some music isn't meant just to be listened to. It's meant for your heart. It tugs at all your senses. It can make you feel awe, tingles down your spine. It can invite you to perhaps look up. This movement from Elena Rare's first string quartet is called Let's Sit Beneath the Stars, and it does exactly what that title promises. It begins here in something close to silence and wonder, and then it builds and shimmers and pulls back again, like watching light move across the night sky. The kind of music that can make you forget just for a moment whatever weight you might be carrying. It's coming up. I'm Melanie Renata. This is Music Through the Night. This work by Ralph Vaughan Williams works in a real similar way. Oboist Maurice Borg just takes your cares and tosses them into the wind. He's uplifted here by the English String Orchestra, William Boughton at the podium. It's Ralph Vaughan Williams' Oboe Concerto in A minor.

0: The glory of nature from a spring-inspired symphony, the second symphony in A major by John Knowles Payne, the Ulster Orchestra performing. You get to take a deep breath and settle into something a little more soothing in just a minute. I'm Melanie Renata, and this is Music Through the Night.
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0: Imagine for a moment you're on a cross-country summer road trip, driving through New Mexico during the witching hour, far from city lights, captivated and distracted by the stunning starry sky. So you pull off the highway, drive into the desert, throw a blanket on the top of your car, climb on up, and let yourself stargaze. Let this piece of music by Elena Rare take you there.

0: the drama of a Shostakovich piano concerto, his first in C minor. Trumpeter Håkan Hardenberger and pianist Leif Ove Onsnes, uplifted there by the City of Birmingham Symphony, Pavel Jervy at the podium.
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3: Good morning. It is Friday, and it will be a hot one with mostly sunny skies and a high near 90. Some clouds arrive tonight, a low of 68, and then a slight chance of some rain showers and storms on Saturday with a high of 88. On QED, 89.3.
0: It was in a moment of some deep professional dissatisfaction, I'd go as far as saying career despair, that Schubert composed this. He was still teaching at his father's school, working with amateur musicians, and brushing himself off after being rejected from a new and better job. The man felt stuck. Through his frustration and his creative drive for more, he crafted his fourth symphony, which he himself titled Tragic. It's not tragic in a woeful way. Oh, no. It's fiery, moody, clearly composed by a young creative who aspired for more. It's on the way. I'm Melanie Renata, and this is Music Through the Night. Sometimes you just have a hankering for that classic, classical sound, you know what I mean? If you're picking up what I'm putting down, well, you're in the right place, at the right time, from 18th century composer Giuseppe Demacchi, a sinfonia called Bells of Rome.

0: an infusion of energy for your first Friday of June. Violinist Fabio Biondi, also wearing the hat as the conductor, leading Europa Galante for a sinfonia called Bells of Rome from Demaki. I'm Melanie Renata. You're listening to Music Through the Night. And if you don't already have your dancing shoes on, you're gonna wanna throw them on. A little waltz for you in just a tick.
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0: Lou Koster was a successful musician, basically from the start of her childhood till the end of her life in her mid-80s. In the middle, in the 1930s, she wrote this work and dedicated it to her sister. It's called Lore Lore.

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2: 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He performed music of Handel, Bach, Howells, and Grieg at St. Paul Cathedral on August 6, 2023. John Tillian on the WQED Organ Series, Sunday night at 10, on QED 89.3.
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2: Good morning. It is Friday, and it will be a hot one with mostly sunny skies and a high near 90. Some clouds arrive tonight, a low of 68, and then a slight chance of some rain showers and storms on Saturday with a high of 88. 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
0: Life can get a little chaotic. The state of the world can stress you out. When you notice yourself doom-scrolling or feeling overwhelmed, that's a pretty good sign that you're on the verge of burnout and you need a breather. And that's where something like this comes in. A Prelude by Chopin. By definition, a prelude sets the tone for what's to come. So really, no better prelude for the start of your day than this pretty one. It's on the way. I'm Melanie Renata. Please stay with me.

0: Violinist Nadia Salerno-Sonnenberg and the Orchestra of St. Luke's, with a vibrant slice of Vivaldi's Four Seasons. That was summer. And now that the musical storms have cleared, you head off to a mysterious mountain in just a moment. I'm Melanie Renata.
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0: Our planet really is such a sacred space, a place of refuge and inspiration. And if you step into it intentionally, if you're really present, you can feel it. At least you can feel it in this piece of nature-inspired music. Mysterious Mountain opens and closes with what sounds like a hymn, and in the middle is a bit of a spiritual journey. Here's the London Symphony.

0: The London Symphony helping you breathe life into your lungs. Mysterious Mountain by Hovhannes. I'm Melanie Renata. And you want to get your coffee brewing, set your intentions for the day. The perfect musical companion for your morning caffeination is on the way.
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0: A friendly companion here for your morning coffee, guitarist Bokyoung Byun with Jaleel Refikaya's Guitar Sonata No. 1 in D.

0: Guitarist Bok Young-myun with the First Guitar Sonata by multi-award-winning Turkish-American guitarist and composer Jalil Refikaya.
1: This is the Composer's Datebook for June 5th. I'm John Burge. On today's date in 19...

1898 at King's Chapel in Boston, a new work by the American composer Daniel Pinkham received its first performance. Scored for baritone and organ, entitled Three Latin Motets, it was intended as a birthday offering to Pinkham's fellow composer and colleague Ned Roram, with a dedication that read, "For Ned Roram and a half century of friendship." But the premiere occurred on the 75th anniversary of Pinkham's birth as a surprise at a concert in his honor. Organist James David Christie and baritone Sanford Sylvan had sneakily persuaded Pinkham to write the motets for Roram, who was born in 1923, the same year as Pinkham, but intended all along to premiere the music as a surprise in Pinkham's honor. Daniel Pinkham was noted for his church music and once quipped, "I just like to hear my pieces more than once, and when you write music for the church, you have a better chance at that. I tell people I'm available for weddings, funerals, and bar mitzvahs."

Pinkham died in 2006, and Christian Silvan performed his three Latin motets once again in January of 2007 at Pinkham's memorial service. Composer's Datebook is produced by APM, American Public Media, in conjunction with the American Composers Forum, reminding you that all music was once new.

Classical QED, WQED FM in Pittsburgh, WQEJ Johnstown, WXTC in Greenville. The air smelled so sweet this morning. Beautiful day, 59 degrees. Hot though, sunshine and 90 for the high this afternoon. We have a chance of rain tomorrow. 60%, especially in the afternoon. Smaller chance in the morning. 88 degrees on Saturday. Sunday, back to some blue sky for the Three Rivers Arts Festival, which begins today. The symphony plays next weekend. 87 on Sunday, and Monday, 88 degrees. Back to 90 degrees on Tuesday of next week. But nothing about rain other than Saturday and Saturday night. Hope you have a great weekend. We have Charlie Powers playing Bach cello suites at the PNC Recital Hall, Duquesne University. That's tomorrow afternoon. He spoke about it on the live broadcast last Friday night. If you haven't had a chance to check out those podcasts, that would be a fun thing to do this weekend. Four interviews there on our At the Symphony podcast. Do tune in. Andreas Romberg, the German composer, and his Symphony Number 4. He called it the Turkish a la Turca from 1798. It's the Collegium Musicum Basel, and Kevin Griffiths conducts Classical QED.

Andreas Romberg, who was a huge figure in the musical life of Hamburg. He also spent some time in Bonn, Germany, wrote a number of operas. But here, the Turkish Fourth Symphony, Symphony No. 4, Andreas Romberg, no relation to Broadway's Sigmund Romberg. It's Kevin Griffiths and the Collegium Musicum of Basel, Switzerland, that you just heard. 26 minutes after 6 on Friday morning, with the Arts Festival underway, big concert at the Acrisure Stadium. Morgan Wallen, a complete mystery to me, country western artist who's had huge popular success. Tonight and tomorrow, sold out at the Acrisure Stadium. That's how out of it I am. See, I'm still into Schumann and his Kreisleriana, which we're going to hear from Leslie Amper on Sunday afternoon at 2 o'clock for the Pittsburgh Concert Society. Be sure to listen to her interview. Maybe we can have a word from it later this morning. Definitely have to have some of her Schumann that she recorded in Boston in April. Kreisleriana with film, with letters of Robert and Clara. It's going to be a terrific afternoon. 2 o'clock, cookie afterwards with Leslie. Carl Philipp Emanuel Bach is next. It's going to be a beautiful day, but hot. 59 degrees now, 90 this afternoon, no rain. Tomorrow, 60% chance of rain. And on Sunday and Monday, blue sky. Still warm, 87 Monday, 88 on Sunday, and Tuesday, 90 degrees once more. Right now, it's 59. Carl Philipp Emanuel Bach with a keyboard concerto from the orchestra of the Saxony Electorate Classical QED.

Carl Philipp Emanuel and his concerto for the keyboard with the orchestra of the Saxony Electorate, classical QED 89.3. 16 minutes before 7 o'clock, it is Friday morning, and don't forget the Bach from Papa Bach, Johann Sebastian, Saturday afternoon at Duquesne University, and the details are in the interview on Voice of the Arts with Charlie Powers. It's actually from the At the Symphony podcast, which is on that same page. You'll find At the Symphony and Voice of the Arts are two beautiful podcasts there. Well, there are more than that. We've got the Encore page, and then there's the Coach Cower, Rick Seebeck podcast. Lots of good listening for you over the weekend, but be sure to check out those interviews from last Friday's live broadcast. That was fun. 59 degrees. We're headed to 90 this afternoon, so short sleeves are in order, and a beautiful weekend for the Arts Festival, with the exception of the rain tomorrow. That's 60% likely in the afternoon. There could be a thunderstorm, too, so bring along your classical QED 89.3 umbrella. We have the Swedish composer Dag Virén, and don't forget tonight at 7 o'clock on Performance in Pittsburgh, Chanticleer from Teal College, first time on the radio. This is at the David Johnson Chapel tomorrow evening, tonight, I should say. I'm already behind. 7 o'clock tonight, Chanticleer from Greenville, Pennsylvania. Dag Virén from Pittsburgh, and by way of Sweden and the Stockholm Sinfonietta, it's Esa-Pekka Salonen, one of his first recordings before he wound up in Los Angeles and San Francisco. Esa-Pekka Salonen, Dag Virén.

sort of fades into the distance. Dag Virén and his serenade with Esa-Pekka Salonen, former music director of the Los Angeles Philharmonic and the San Francisco Symphony, here with the Stockholm Sinfonietta when he was very young. 7 o'clock, this is WQED FM Pittsburgh, WQEJ Johnstown, WXTC in Greenville. Dag Virén's serenade there. And we have Schumann from Leslie Amper in celebration of her get-together with the Concert Society Sunday afternoon, 2 o'clock, at the Kresge Theater, Carnegie Mellon University. I look forward to seeing you there. I have the opportunity to introduce Leslie, and afterwards I go for the cookie, and we'll be able to talk it over. That'll be great fun. We have 59 degrees. It's going to be in the upper 80s soon, and then 90 for the high today. 60% chance of rain on Saturday. It's the Arts Festival, of course. And then we have sunshine Sunday, Monday, and Tuesday, but Tuesday, 90 again. Byron Stripling with his Disco Divas at the Pittsburgh Symphony Pops tonight, tomorrow, and Sunday. Here's Leslie. She is from Pittsburgh, but has been in New England, in Massachusetts, at the New England Conservatory for a number of years, as she has taught, and she has a fantastic multimedia presentation planned for Sunday afternoon. This is the Kreisleriana, the whole thing surrounded by film and letters of Clara and Robert, but she's going to play all of the pieces in the Opus 16 by Robert Schumann, known as Kreisleriana. Here comes just one of them. This is the very lively, the fifth section.

0: Just a bit of the Christ Ariana, more to come, and the entire set on Sunday afternoon, 2 o'clock, Schumann with film. Leslie will be playing additional Schumann to accompany the animated film from the 30s, I believe. It was during the Second World War that it was created, and that's part of the story. And then we have the letters of Clara and Robert to one another. Sunday, the grand finale, she's an alumni concert presentation of the Pittsburgh Concert Society. Josef Myslivacek and an octet for winds in just a moment.
1: I'm Deborah Lou Harder for the Met. Join me to hear 10 of today's most talented young opera singers perform in the grand finals concert of the Eric and Dominique Lafont competition. They competed for glory on the Met stage last March with the Met Orchestra led by Carlo Rizzi. The 2026 Lafont Grand Finals Concert on the Robert K. Johnson Foundation Metropolitan Opera International Radio Network.
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0: One of the singers, Shannon Crowley from Pittsburgh, resident artist with the Pittsburgh Opera, and she spoke with our Anna Singers. She was one of the 6 grand finals winners. We'll have a word with her in just a moment. Actually, we have a couple to pass along, so do not miss the broadcast at 1 o'clock tomorrow.
3: It kind of goes recit aria, recit aria, and it really is a journey. I actually covered the role at Des Moines Metro Opera last summer, which I think gave me a really good understanding and depth to the aria. It's something that I always have started with this year. So within the Lafont competition, you have 4 arias that you prepare, and then you can always pick which one you start with. The challenge is then the judges, the panel, will pick your second piece off your list. So until the finals, you don't know what you're singing second.
0: Shannon Crowley, you'll hear her singing tomorrow afternoon at 1 o'clock from the Metropolitan Opera in New York City. 8 minutes past 7 o'clock, 59 degrees. Here is Josef Myslivacek and an octet for winds. It's from the Albert Schweitzer Octet.

0: Josef Myslivicek and his octet with the Albert Schweitzer 8. It's 16 past 7. Good morning. The 5th day of June already, the opening of the Arts Festival, and a beautiful hot day, 90 degrees this afternoon. It's going to be a nice day when we head to Chautauqua, and that's less than a month away now, for the get-together with Sutton Foster and Kelly O'Hara. Last time I checked, there was 10, 14 tops seats available, and that was a week ago. When
1: I had the urge, the best of Broadway in the beautiful setting of Lake Chautauqua. You only have a few more weeks to sign up for our luxury motor coach trip to see Sutton Foster and Kelly O'Hara's show that pays tribute to Broadway and beyond on Thursday, July 2nd. The trip includes light breakfast, round-trip transportation, a catered lunch at the Athenaeum Hotel, and a ticket to the concert.
2: Yes. How do you get to Carnegie Hall? 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
1: It's a day of music and laughs with Sutton Foster and Kelly O'Hara at Chautauqua, Thursday, July 2nd. 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
0: They are referencing the concert they gave. They didn't do it, but Carol Burnett did the Carnegie Hall concert back in the 60s, which was so successful that it was recorded, and you can still find it on YouTube and on a record album from CBS. But they are recreating a fun greatest hits of Broadway party that they had, and there was later a how do you get to, what did they call it at the time, Avery Fisher Hall, I don't know. There was a sequel to the Carnegie Hall concert with another great concert hall in New York City. It's going to be a great evening. There's just no question about it. I would go just to poke around in the bookstore, have an ice cream cone, head down to the lake, sit at the Miller Bell Tower watching the boats go by. If you decide Kelly and Sutton aren't doing it for you, there are lots of other things to do around the grounds at Chautauqua Institution. That's July 2. We take you there and bring you back. How can you go wrong with that? Lunch at the Athenaeum Hotel. No one's ever complained about the lunch being insufficient. It's a buffet, and it's terrific. Luigi Boccherini now, as our musical buffet continues for Friday morning. We've got the German Chamber Academy at Neuss and Johannes Goritzky.

Luigi Boccherini and his symphony from the year 1770. Johannes Goritzky and the German Chamber Academy at Neuss, they recorded all of the Boccherinis, and this was from the very first volume. That set is the Bee's Knees, and I see the Bees are over at the Acrisure Stadium in advance of the Morgan Wallen concert. Two sold-out events tonight and tomorrow, and the beekeeper from the fine family apiary in Monongahela was called in, got them relocated, and there might even be some honey produced were they not too unsettled. The queen bee, workers from the family apiary successfully found her, and everything should be great for the concert with the sky blue and lots of fans in 90-degree weather. Wow. Today and tomorrow. That's Morgan Wallen at the Acrisure Stadium. And we have the Disco Divas for the concert with the Pittsburgh Symphony Pops, the Spin Doctors with the Arts Festival. You can go see the Juried Art exhibit, of course. This is the first one at the Arts Landing, where the Goodyear Tire Center used to be, and not too far from Kappa in downtown Pittsburgh. Franz Schubert, this is the flutist of the Boston Symphony, Lorna McGee, who was our flutist, and she wrote a heartfelt letter on Reddit about the unhappiness regarding the departure after another year of Andres Nelson. She said if she'd known that this was going to happen, she might not have gone to Boston, and she's reconsidering her decision and hopes that the board would do the same. That's Lorna McGee on Reddit. You can find it if you just search on her name, and also some beautiful thoughts she shared on the solo that she played in Dvorak's Eighth Symphony and some Brahms. Lorna McGee, here she is with Franz Schubert, her CD, which she recorded in Japan with the pianist Noko Ishibashi.

Lorna McGee with Franz Schubert, Schubert songs. I'm your gegrüßt. And it was Noko Ishibashi playing the piano. We'll hear more from that CD in the near future. And you want to check up on Lorna, her letter on Reddit about the Boston Symphony's future and her comments about Dvorak and Brahms, lots of other good things by way of the Boston Symphony, where she's principal flute these days. We had her just a year ago this past winter when she came for the Rautavaara concerto, and she promised she'd be back again soon. We'll look forward to that. In a moment, we have a Polish composer from the Polish Chamber Orchestra and a Polish conductor, Jerzy Maksymiuk.

0: Jim Cunningham talks with Carla Booz from Quantum Theater on this Voice of the Arts episode. After 36 years with Quantum, the founder and artistic director's last production will be Shakespeare's The Tempest, running from July 17th to August 23rd.
1: 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These are people who have made me look great for decades, and we are so enjoying this last work together.
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2: 19th century Polish composer Felix Janiewicz and his Divertimento from the Polish Chamber Orchestra. Jerzy Maksymiuk conducts on Classical QED.

0: Felix Janiewicz and his Divertimento from the Polish Chamber Orchestra, Jerzy Maksymiuk. We also had 2 minutes of a tamburata from Adam Jarzembski, an earlier Polish composer. And it's Rossini and Mendelssohn and the Poles, Jarzembski and Janiewicz in that collection from EMI. Heard on Classical WQED-FM in Pittsburgh, WQEJ Johnstown, WXCC in Greenville. Don't forget to check the Polish Cultural Council website for more information about their activities. Must almost be Polish Day at Kennywood. We'll have to get the date for that. And it's a minute past 8 with the sun headed to 90 degrees this afternoon. We're at 60 right now, and it's going to be hot the next 5 days. On Tuesday, we'll be back to 90 again, up and down a bit. Saturday, some rain, 60% chance, a little less likely in the morning. Don't forget Chanticleer on performance in Pittsburgh tonight at 7, recorded on location at the David Johnson Memorial Chapel, Teal College, this past October. That is the first time on the radio for the concert. We also hear some Heinz Chapel Choir with John Goldsmith, as he was a member of Chanticleer earlier in his career before coming to Pittsburgh and leading the Heinz Chapel Choir. That's tonight at 7 o'clock. Do not miss it. And don't miss Leslie Amper. I'll see you there on Sunday afternoon, 2 p.m. Pittsburgh Concert Society presents the Alumni Concert with Leslie playing Christ's Lariana by Schumann, a film, and some letters from Robert and Clara to one another. Cookie afterwards. Had a chance to speak to Leslie the other day, and I asked her to confirm that she was playing this concert because she had won the auditions herself earlier in her career. Of course, she's a Pittsburgher and went off to Oberlin and New England Conservatory. She's been teaching in New England for quite a while, and she recorded the Christ Lariana at WGBH in Boston. Leslie Amper.
1: Well, that is true, because when I was in middle school and high school, these Pittsburgh Concert Society competitions were offered, and they offered those competitions, and if you won, or one of the winners, you got to be presented in a serious and adult-like concert. And that was just a great experience, the preparation for the competition, and also the experience of being able to play an adult-like performance.
0: You're up in the New England area now. You went to NEC, the New England Conservatory. You were at Oberlin, but Pittsburgh was your home to get started. Where'd you go to school here?
1: Well, I went to Linden School, and I went to Taylor Alderdice, and I have only wonderful memories and things to say about growing up as a young musician in Pittsburgh. Many, many things. The teachers, my teachers, Patty Grossman and Natalie Phillips, the opportunities we had, the experience of what Stanley Levin, who was the head of public schools at the time, insisted that pianists learn other instruments and play in orchestras, and all the competitions and the opportunities, and then the icing on the cake that when I was in high school, I was allowed to stay home for 2 hours in the morning and practice, because it was felt that we, as young musicians, needed to practice, but we also should be able to go out with our friends and not stay up to 2 in the morning doing our classes.
0: It's wonderful. Well, I hope to get you reminiscing a little bit more if we have time a bit later, but I want to ask you about the presentation. You will be focusing on Schumann, and this is something you do all the time, put together multimedia experiences with films and poetry and text. In this case, we have letters of Robert and Clara. Tell me about what you're going to be doing on Sunday afternoon for the Concert Society.
1: Well, I'll be performing the Christ Lariana, which is a major work by Robert Schumann. It's about 40 minutes in length, all told, but there are 8 separate pieces, and I think it's a rather, in performance, somewhat tricky piece to pull off, because the pieces are unevenly length. And so audiences sometimes get a little confused. The second piece has 4 parts, and they think that they're on the 6th piece by the time that one's over. So I thought it'd be really great to divide up the pieces and read the letters of Clara and Robert Schumann in between. That would help the performance flow, in my opinion. But also, they were writing letters. They were recording in secret at the time. And they were writing letters back and forth about this particular piece. And Schumann, Robert Schumann, was sending her this, saying that, you know, you'll see yourself, Clara, in this music. And she was writing back, "I feel so close to you." And it's such a window, which is always my question. What is the window into the music? What can you learn about it that will help you understand it or hear it better or experience it more? And these letters are a treasure trove of just that kind of information. So I learned a lot by finding these letters, and I think the audience will be drawn into the very wide variety of movements, and moods in this piece.
0: Leslie Amper talking about the Kreisleriana that she will play on Sunday, 2:00, Kresge at CMU, the Kresge Recital Hall there in the Fine Arts Building on campus. Lots of places to park for free. All the students are gone, you know, some of them anyway, most of them for the summer. And here she is, Leslie, playing music by Robert Schumann. This is the final piece from Kreisleriana, Opus 16. Leslie Amper.

Leslie Amper playing music by Robert Schumann, Kreisleriana. You heard the Kreisleriana recorded at WGBH in Boston, in the Fraser Performance Studio there. We have music from the set of Telemann and Saint-Saëns and Beethoven all coming your way, so stick around for that. Right now, it's a bit of Saint-Saëns, the romance for flute. I think we were hearing it there just a moment ago. Sorry about that. This is Timothy Hutchins, who is playing with the CBC Vancouver Orchestra and Mario Bernardi. And he was one of the flutists who tried out. Well, he didn't really try out, but the orchestra was evaluating whether he might work as a replacement for Robert Langevin in the long stretch between Robert and the appointment of Lorna McGee. We were hearing her play Schubert last hour. But this is The Romance by Saint-Saëns with Mario Bernardi and the CBC Orchestra. Timothy playing the flute, Timothy Hutchins.

Little extra there from Saint-Saëns, his romance, flute or violin, and it's Mario Bernardi with the flute, Timothy Hutchins at the CBC Vancouver Orchestra, 17 minutes after 8 o'clock on a Friday, the weekend with the Arts Festival underway, and Symphony's playing next weekend. We've got the Spin Doctors tonight, and you want to march around at the Arts Festival, take a look at the juried exhibit a few doors away. Go to the Pittsburgh Cultural Trust and the Three Rivers Arts Festival website for a complete rundown. We'll try to keep an eye on it for you as best we can. And it's going to be beautiful. 59 degrees right now, but headed to 90 before the day is out. This is Helmut Müller-Brühl, the Cologne Chamber Orchestra, and the overture by Georg Philipp Telemann, the overture in D.

Georg Philipp Telemann and his Overture in D, Helmut Müller-Brühl and the Cologne Chamber Orchestra, a classical QED. It's 8:33 and time for the Pittsburgh Symphony, heard every day, Monday through Friday, with the support of the Spanos Group of Raymond James, providing retirement and estate planning for our region since 1980. For information about the Spanos Group of Raymond James, 866-916-RETIRE. 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Manfred Honeck will be back in another week or so. He has two concerts at the end of the season. We'll broadcast the 19th live. We have the Lord of the Rings in between. Well, the Lord of the Rings is turning up with the June 26, 27, 28 concerts. The America 250 Festival is next weekend with Joan Tower and John Adams, Bach, Bernstein, Copeland's Lincoln Portrait. Matthias Goerne will be here. Chichester Psalms with the Mendelssohn Choir. And then we have Appalachian Spring on the 19th. That is happening the 19th, 20th, and 21st. And we broadcast the 19th live. They'll be at the Arts Festival, too. That's next weekend. We'll have a scoop on that. But here is Manfred Honeck to conduct the Pittsburgh Symphony. Bruce Liu plays the piano, and you hear the Concerto No. 3, Ludwig van Beethoven.

0: Manfred Honeck, the Pittsburgh Symphony Orchestra, and Bruce Liu. It was Beethoven, his third piano concerto, and this performance is a recent one from 2025, last June. Quarter before nine, just a year ago, we have the Disco Divos of the Pittsburgh Symphony this weekend. 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
0: You're driving somewhere this weekend? I hope you're driving to hear Leslie Amper on Sunday afternoon for the Concert Society. We'll be together at the Kresge Recital Hall at Carnegie Mellon University. I see more people are driving. Some of the highest fuel prices in years have failed to keep Americans off the road. Americans drove more than 280 billion miles in April, an all-time high for the month. Keeps the distance traveled on all roads and streets on a record pace for the year, according to the Federal Highway Administration. Their data was released yesterday. And even though fuel prices are down from their peaks last month, the Strait of Hormuz closure has national average retail prices for gasoline and diesel fuel up 35% and 53% from a year ago, respectively. That's according to the AAA. Definitely worth it to hear the Schumann Kreisleriana on Sunday afternoon. Today, 90 degrees. Tomorrow, it'll be a little rainy, 60% chance that we'll have a blast of rain in the afternoon. Francesco Durante right now, his Neapolitan Concerto for Strings. This is from the Raglan Baroque Players, and Elizabeth Walfish is the violinist. Classical QED.

Francesco Durante and his Concerto for the Strings. It was the ensemble led by Elizabeth Walfish, the Raglan Baroque Players of England, and Nicholas Kramer was the conductor. Up to 90 degrees this afternoon for the first day of the Arts Festival. Stock market did well yesterday, jumped 174 points on the Dow. Some Lufthansa workers were hurt after their aircraft's nose gave way. This was at the Frankfurt airport. No passengers on board yet, but they were getting ready to board everybody. They were going to Los Angeles, and several employees were injured. The nose gear of a Boeing jet suddenly gave way while the aircraft was parked. This was a Boeing 787 Dreamliner, which has already had some problems. Of course, the pilot said, "Ich has, wenn das passiert, ich has." I hate that when that happens. The nose gear falls off the plane when they're poking around trying to figure out exactly what caused it. We're going to talk it over with Leslie Amper on Sunday. We gather at the Kresge Theater, Carnegie Mellon University, the final concert of the season for the Pittsburgh Concert Society. They're absolutely wonderful. Here's just a little bit of the Kreisleriana that she will play for you on Sunday afternoon. Very inexpensive ticket. You can subscribe to all their events for a year's worth with a $60 contribution. It's amazing. Robert Schumann, Classical QED.

0: The many moods of Robert and Clara Schumann with their letters, with a movie, and Leslie Amper playing the Schumann Kreisleriana. You heard her at WGBH there. She taped that just in April in Boston, and she'll be in Pittsburgh again, Mount Lebanon raised. Leslie Amper, 2 o'clock Sunday afternoon. I'll be there. There's a cookie afterwards. They're always good. And I'll look forward to seeing you on Sunday at CMU. I wanted to have a word with Leslie. I wanted to know about the film. What is it? It's a silent film, and it involves a kind of early form of animation, as she explained when we talked the other day from her home.
1: Yes. Well, Lottie Reiniger was pre-Disney, and she was the innovator of silhouette animation. So she cut out these little figures, and then she moved them by inches or small motions to have them be moving across the screen. And it's called Stolen Heart, and it's about a mean man that steals the instruments of the town. And he, of course, is an ogre, and it's all terrible. But eventually, there's a very happy ending. Well, I am also a silent film pianist, and I do compilation score, which means I string together classical pieces to accompany film. And I always wanted to use Schumann for a film. But the problem previous to this is that Schumann's music has a lot of story just embedded in it. And I felt that it kind of was fighting with some of the films I was trying to use that music for, but not this one. It just works perfectly. The sense of childhood memory, the innocence of some of his children's pieces, it just works perfectly with this film. And you can't get to the end of this film with a tear not falling down your face, because it's so touching at the end.
0: Oh my, it's touching to have Leslie Amper back in town. The Stolen Heart, the film from the 1930s, an early woman animator who created it, and she'll be playing the Schumann to accompany it, since she also has a lot of experience accompanying silent films. Amazing woman, Leslie Amper from Pittsburgh. Hear the complete interview on Voice of the Arts anytime, and hear the concert this Sunday at 2 o'clock, Kresge Theater, Carnegie Mellon University, for the Pittsburgh Concert Society. It's their alumni concert. What a day. 90 degrees this afternoon. Oh, my. Temperature headed to 90, and then we're going to have some rain tomorrow, and then 90 again on Tuesday. Warm over the next 5 days, one way or the other. Some Mozart always plays with its cooling effect, and I deeply appreciate your helping out with the fundraising drive, your support. You grow the service. You're motivated, kind, compassionate, strong, loyal, and that's how we do it. Keep the classical music going, along with a little help from the Spanos Group of Raymond James, providing retirement and estate planning for our region since 1980. For information about the Spanos Group of Raymond James, 866-916-RETIRE, Raymond James and Associates Incorporated, member New York Stock Exchange, SIPC. Hans Funk and the Staatskapelle Dresden with the overture Lucio Silla by Mozart.

Lucio Silla, music by Mozart, the Hans Funk Staatskapelle Dresden recording, 13 minutes after 9 o'clock. Sunny sky today, 90 degrees this afternoon, some rain tomorrow, back to 90 by Tuesday of next week. Over the next 5 days, it's going to be warm every day. 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For more information, shadysidepres.org. They've had Chanticleer with great success there several times. We're going to hear Chanticleer from Greenville, Pennsylvania, Teal College, tonight at 7 o'clock. Chanticleer, a little bit of the Heinz Chapel Choir, too, because John Goldsmith was a member of Chanticleer, their conductor. And we'll hear a brand new broadcast in the Conspirito Concert Series at Teal College tonight at 7, Classical QED. 60 degrees right now. Here is a set of impressions from the countryside. This is the Czech composer, Zdeněk Fibich, and we have a little moonlight, a peasant dance, and a village dance at the end. Zdeněk Fibich, Impressions from the Countryside. He wrote this music in 1898, the Carlsbad Symphony Orchestra, and Douglas Bostock is the conductor.

Classical QED 89.3. It was Denek Fibich and his impressions from the countryside with the visual scene of the village duet. Of course, you're thinking flowers because of Carlsbad, California, where they have the flower fields, something like 65 acres, all kinds of flowers there. Brother Matt and Mom and I went to see it once. It's absolutely amazing. And it's Carlsbad, California, because of Carlsbad in Europe, where they have the spa town. And the water was the same, apparently, when they analyzed it in the 19th century. I don't know how sophisticated the analysis was, but they decided the water was the same in Carlsbad, California, as it was in Carlsbad in the Czech Republic. So they named the town Carlsbad, and you can go there and see the flowers every spring. You can hear the music from Carlsbad, the symphony orchestra, and Douglas Bostock was the conductor. This was taped there. It's the world premiere recording of Denek Fibich's Impressions from the Countryside, with a village dance at the end, a fireside talk in the heights, the peasant dance, and moonlight at the start. Well, we'll have some moonlight before the weekend is out, I'm sure. It's not going to rain all Saturday. We're going to have a beautiful day today with sunshine and 90 this afternoon. Very warm for the next 5 days. Tuesday, it's 90 again. Chautauqua Institution, bringing together voices including Ken Burns, Henry Louis Gates, Nora O'Donnell, more conversations across perspectives, a season of ideas, performances, and community on the shores of Chautauqua Lake. Information at discover.chq.org. And Kelly O'Hara, Sutton Foster, July 2. That's a Thursday, you know. We're going, it's an unusual, we always go Saturday, but this year we're going twice. So we're going Thursday for Sutton Foster, just before the 4th of July as the weekend begins. And it's Icons and Instigators, Women Who Change the World, the theme. And that's where Kelly O'Hara and Sutton Foster fit in. Their performances in the evening. I believe they're also talking in the amphitheater. I have to make sure that I have that correct. But a lot of things are going on that day. In fact, there's a play in the afternoon on July 2. That I can say with certainty. It's the new play workshop, Ahoy, Ahoy. And we have a presentation by Susanna Herschel, which is at 2 p.m. She's the distinguished professor and chair of Jewish studies at Dartmouth College in the Hall of Philosophy. All these good things. You don't want to miss it. Get your 4th of July off to a great start on July 2. $200, $400 for two people. We get you there for lunch at the Athenaeum Hotel at noon. You have the afternoon to take in the lecture, the lake, enjoy the bookstore, and the library, all the good things. There's some nice shopping, restaurants to choose from for your evening meal. We'll hope to see you there. We've only got about 10 tickets left. And you can call the phone number 888-621-6900. Get in touch with Fatima. She'll help you get it all sorted out. We have one more from Leslie Amper. This is her Schumann, the Kreisleriana, that she'll be playing on Sunday afternoon as the final event of the Concert Society, Kresge Theater, Carnegie Mellon University. Leslie Amper in Boston, recording at WGBH just for you.

It was all coded messages, of course, from Robert to his Clara. So Leslie will be helping us figure out what they were saying to one another. Perhaps this is where Robert was saying, your dad doesn't approve. He doesn't like what we're doing together. That's, we'll see. Leslie will set it straight. That was Christ Ariana, Opus 16, and it was the seventh of the eight pieces. It is now 11 minutes before 10. I told you the concert with Leslie Amper is Sunday at 2 at Carnegie Mellon University in the Kresge Recital Hall. Look at the Concert Society website if you'd like more information about the event. Very inexpensive ticket with cookie afterwards. Get to meet the artist. Well, we had a country impression from Zdeněk Fibich earlier. Here's the country impression from an Englishman, William S. Lloyd Webber, Andrew Lloyd Webber's dad, and this is called Frensham Pond. Perhaps you're looking at the ducks in the pond there. And playing the clarinet is Anthony Pay with Ian Brown, piano.

0: You got the picture? Frensham Pond. This is the country impressions of William S. Lloyd Webber, Andrew's dad. And Anthony Pay played the clarinet with Ian Brown, the pianist. 8 minutes before 10 o'clock at Classical QED. Don't forget the Spanos Group of Raymond James presents the Pittsburgh Symphony Sunday night, 7 o'clock. And around the clock, always on the Pittsburgh Concert Channel, Spanos Group of Raymond James, offering financial planning for our region since 1980. 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Member New York Stock Exchange, SIPC. Now, don't forget, 1 o'clock on Saturday afternoon, that's tomorrow, we've got Shannon Crowley, one of our resident artists of Pittsburgh Opera, and she was one of the six grand finals winners. Our Anna Singer talked to her about her win. It's absolutely wonderful. And she said she had sung during the finals the second aria. She talks about the second aria that she sang.
1: It's a very exciting Handel piece, lots of coloratura, very fast pace, very fun. Maybe not quite as well known, but the decision to sing that one in the finals was made by me and also the Met artistic staff. It was kind of a joint decision and recommendation of the best.
0: You can hear the complete interview anytime as audio on demand from our Voice of the Arts webpage. That's Shannon Crowley, resident artist of Pittsburgh Opera. She'll be on the air from the grand finals winners, which were recorded live. This is 1 o'clock tomorrow, the Metropolitan Opera. Donizetti here with his concertino for the English horn. It's the Camerata Budapest.

0: Donizetti and his concertina with the English horn, Camerata Budapest. And it was Agnes Gurgas playing the English horn there. Just before John and his composer's date book, John Burge, classical WQED-FM Pittsburgh, WQEJ Johnstown, WXTC Greenville. Have a great weekend. Enjoy the Arts Festival. Lots of good things going on. I'll see you at Leslie's concert on Sunday afternoon at the Kresge Theater for the Pittsburgh Concert Society. 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
1: This is the Composer's Datebook for June 5th. I'm John Burge. On today's date in 1998 at King's Chapel in Boston, a new work by the American composer Daniel Pinkham received its first performance. Scored for baritone and organ, entitled Three Latin Motets, it was intended as a birthday offering to Pinkham's fellow composer and colleague Ned Roram, with a dedication that read, "For Ned Roram and a Half Century of Friendship." But the premiere occurred on the 75th anniversary of Pinkham's birth as a surprise at a concert in his honor. Organist James David Christie and baritone Sanford Sylvan had sneakily persuaded Pinkham to write the motets for Roram, who was born in 1923, the same year as Pinkham, but intended all along to premiere the music as a surprise in Pinkham's honor. Daniel Pinkham was noted for his church music and once quipped, "I just like to hear my pieces more than once, and when you write music for the church, you have a better chance at that. I tell people I'm available for weddings, funerals, and bar mitzvahs."

0: the Carnival Overture from Dvorak, performed by the New York Philharmonic under Zubin Mehta.
1: This June, the Pittsburgh Symphony presents their season finale with a celebration showcasing American music and artists, featuring Copland's Appalachian Spring with the Pittsburgh Ballet Theater, music that evokes the landscapes of Pennsylvania through music and dance. 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
0: The career of Morton Gould was kind of a paradox, a contradiction. On one hand, you had the refinement of classical, but on the other, you had just the raw grittiness of American tunes. This next piece is an example of that. It's his Folk Suite. David Amos leads the London Symphony Orchestra.

0: The Folk Suite from Morten Gould, performed by the London Symphony Orchestra under David Amos. Straight ahead, a collection of piano miniatures straight out of Paris.
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3: I'm Deborah Lou Harder for The Met. Join me to hear 10 of today's most talented young opera singers perform in the grand finals concert of the Eric and Dominique Lafont competition. They competed for glory on the Met stage last March with the Met Orchestra led by Carlo Rizzi. The 2026 Lafont Grand Finals Concert on the Robert K. Johnson Foundation Metropolitan Opera International Radio Network.
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0: Biographers famously described Francis Poulenc as half solemn monk and half mischievous street urchin. That's a weird crossover to be associated with. His novelettes place him firmly on the side of the troublemaker. Pianist Paul Crossley delivers this ironic, perfect comedic timing. Just take a listen.

0: Emmanuel Pau and the Rotterdam Philharmonic Orchestra. That was Giuseppe Verdi's Fantasy on La Traviata. They were led by Yannick Nazet-Sagan. I'm Vernon Neal. Thanks for being here with me this morning.
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0: The overture Kolobrunion by Dmitri Kabalevsky, it was really perky, wasn't it? Darned perky. The Russian, I learned that in music class in college. The Russian National Orchestra was led by Mikhail Pletnev. Who said that figures? I just heard that. Coming up, we're off to Vienna with a couple of dances.
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0: Do you ever find as you're falling asleep sometimes you start thinking about the weirdest stuff? Every now and then, just like etymology will come to my mind, I'll think, oh, if you put that sentence together that way, or put it together this way, or if you read this phrase that way with a different inflection, you know, it could mean different things. Like, what is Sylvia? You remember, what is Sylvia, comma, who is she? Question mark. Could be, what is Sylvia? Who is she? What is Sylvia? Who is she? You know, things like that. This is the title of a work by Franz Schubert. Depending on how you read it, are the ladies from Vienna, or can any old ladies dance it? The Viennese Ladies' Ländler. Here it is with the ensemble Vienna.

0: remember singing those in a choir once a long time ago, but I can't remember where or when. These things happen. The Love Song Waltzes, that orchestration was by the composer, Johannes Brahms, and we heard the Leipzig Gewandhaus Orchestra led by Ricardo Chailly.
1: There, this is Paul McLaughlin of Exploring Music, inviting you to tune in to hear Strangers in a Strange Land. 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Some are very well known, like Stravinsky and Bartók, some less so, but they all made a tremendous contribution to music in this country. 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
0: A few years back now, Sarah Willis went to Havana and performed with the Havana Lyceum Orchestra. She did some wonderful recordings that we're going to hear one of now, and she also did a really terrific arrangement of a Mozart horn concerto put together with a Havana feel to it. This is the traditional horn concerto number 3 with the Havana Lyceum Orchestra and Sarah Willis.

0: The Rondo from the Symphony Espanol, although it's not a symphony, it's a concerto. Edward Lalo's music, Itzhak Perlman, and the Paris Orchestra. I'm Lynn Werfel. Thank you for your company.
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0: And of course, when you're rehearsing ballet or taking lessons, it's generally in a studio with a bar and a piano. And that's usually how you learn your ballet. That was Air de Ballet, Cécile Chaminade's music, played by Eric Parkin.
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2: You still have a chance to see Hedwig and the Angry Inch at the Greer Cabaret Theater now through June 14th. 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
0: You know, I tried to learn playing harp a few years ago. I think I bought a lever harp, a Dusty Strings lever harp in 2009. Since sold it, it is really tough to play. It really is. But I'll tell you, I took some lessons, and my teacher, of course, had a couple of concert grand harps, the big pedal harps that you see in orchestras. There's something about it when you lean it on your shoulder, and even if you can't play very well, you just strum the strings all the way up or all the way down, especially the lower strings for me, and the whole thing vibrates, and you feel like your entire skeletal system is vibrating with it, and it's very, very soothing until you try to start to play something. Well, Rachel Masters didn't have that problem. Here she is playing the concerto by Reinhold Glier along with the City of London Sinfonia.

0: The Harp Concerto by Reinhold Glier, played by Rachel Masters and the City of London Sinfonia, was led by Richard Hickox.
1: This June, the Pittsburgh Symphony presents their season finale with a celebration showcasing American music and artists, featuring Copland's Appalachian Spring with the Pittsburgh Ballet Theater, music that evokes the landscapes of Pennsylvania through music and dance. 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
0: This is the Minnesota Orchestra, led by Osmo Vanska, and the first movement of the Sixth Symphony by Beethoven.

0: The first movement of the Pastoral Symphony No. 6 by Beethoven with the Minnesota Orchestra, led by Osmo Vanska. I'm Lynn Worfel. Thanks for
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3: I'm Deborah Lou Harder for The Met. 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
0: Do you ever find yourself reading a book or watching a TV show, maybe even at a more advanced age, but certainly when you were younger, and hearing or seeing a word and you have to look it up? I never expected Agatha Christie to do that to me, but she did. Every now and then I'd have to look up a word, mostly because it has fallen out of usage. But I remember when I first learned this word about something being the same forwards as it is backwards. It was in a Monty Python sketch. Palindrome. It's not a palindrome. The palindrome of Bolton would be not law, but don't work. It's a symphony by Haydn coming up.

0: Mazurka Oberik by Alexander Glazunov with Chloe Hanslip playing violin and Alexander Vedernikov playing, I should say, conducting the Swiss Italian Orchestra. Coming up, a really unusual symphony by Haydn and, as they say, more.
1: 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This performance features three world-renowned tenors, Greg Kunde, John Osborne, and Pittsburgh's own Victor Cardamone, in a program of selections associated with Plácido Domingo, Luciano Pavarotti, and José Carreras. Conductor Christopher Franklin leads the orchestra. The event includes a post-performance reception, Sunday, June 28th, 3 p.m. at Carnegie Music Hall, 4400 Forbes Avenue in Pittsburgh. 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
0: I've always wondered about this symphony. So if you go to the last page and play it the other way, is it the same backwards as forwards? I don't know why. Haydn, I'm pretty sure Haydn did not give this nickname either. He didn't give nicknames to most of his symphonies. I don't know where they heard the palindrome, but I'll look it up while we're listening to the Symphony No. 47. Here's the Academy of Ancient Music, led by Christopher Hogwood.

0: Well, what do you know? It's called the Palindrome. That's Symphony No. 47 by Haydn. I kind of vaguely remember this, but I couldn't remember which movement, because apparently the minuet, the second part of the minuet, is the same as the first part, but it's backwards. The Palindrome. There you go. That was the Symphony No. 47 by Haydn with the Academy of Ancient Music, led by Christopher Hogwood.
1: Tune in to hear some of today's most promising young opera singers compete on the stage of the Metropolitan Opera. I'm Deborah Lou Harder. Join us for the 2026 Grand Finals Concert of the Met's Eric and Dominique Lafont competition. Over 1,700 singers from all over the world participated this year. Out of those, 10 talented artists made it all the way to the finals. And on March 22nd, they stepped onto the Met stage in front of a packed house and performed with the Met Orchestra under Maestro Carlo Rizzi. The concert was hosted by soprano Lisette Oropesa, herself a past winner, and featured a guest performance from soprano Tamara Wilson. Catch the opera stars of tomorrow, the 2026 Lafont Grand Finals Concert, on the Robert K. Johnson Foundation Metropolitan Opera International Radio Network.
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0: This is a piece that Johann Strauss Jr. wrote for, what was it exactly? I think it's the Vienna Authors and Journalists Association. Yeah, kind of a press club, I guess. It was the morning paper's waltz he came up with for the occasion of their gala event. And here's the Vienna Volksoper Orchestra, led by Franz Bauer-Teusel.

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1: 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Molino talks about the exhibit's many features, as well as the design process of building topiaries to bring the beautiful plant sculptures in the Summer Flower Show to life.
2: What a topiary is an internal metal frame, and that metal frame is then wrapped in chicken wire. And then we stuff that with sphagnum moss. That's a plantable medium. And then that gets filled in with individual plugs, say like 1-inch or 2-inch sized plants. And so we let that grow in the greenhouse for 2 to 3 months so that it's nice and full as it goes out into the show.
1: Alice's Adventures in Wonderland will be at Phipps Conservatory through September 27th. 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
3: Happy Friday afternoon. It is great to be with you. I'm Anna Singer, and this is Classical QED 89.3 Pittsburgh and QEJ 89.7 Johnstown. We're going to get up to 90 today. Sunny skies. It was so beautiful this morning, but it's going to be a little bit hot this afternoon. Tonight, partly cloudy, a low of 68, and then we'll see some of those showers and scattered thunderstorms tomorrow, most likely after 5. It will be partly sunny, but warming up to 88. And tomorrow, about a 60% chance of rain. But now, for Sunday, mostly sunny with a high near 87. Carl Czerny and this Grand Serenade Concertante, Christine Croshaw, piano, Nicholas Bucknall, clarinet, Stephen Sterling, horn, and Christina Shalito, cello.

0: Carl Czerny's Serenade Concertante. It was composed in 1827. Pianist Christine Croshaw, clarinetist Nicholas Bucknall, horn player Stephen Sterling, and cellist Christina Shalito on Classical QED 89.3.
1: Tune in to hear some of today's most promising young opera singers compete on the stage of the Metropolitan Opera. I'm Deborah Lou Harder. Join us for the 2026 Grand Finals Concert of the Met's Eric and Dominique Lafont competition. Over 1,700 singers from all over the world participated this year. Out of those, 10 talented artists made it all the way to the finals. And on March 22nd, they stepped onto the Met stage in front of a packed house and performed with the Met Orchestra under Maestro Carlo Rizzi. The concert was hosted by soprano Lisette Oropesa, herself a past winner, and featured a guest performance from soprano Tamara Wilson. Catch the opera stars of tomorrow, the 2026 Lafont Grand Finals Concert on the Robert K. Johnson Foundation Metropolitan Opera International Radio Network.
0: Saturday afternoon at 1, made possible by the Perry and B.G. Morrison Fund of the Jewish Federation of Pittsburgh. And one of those stars of tomorrow is soprano Shannon Crowley, a Pittsburgh opera resident artist. Here she is talking about her first time on the Met stage.
2: It's very surreal experience. You actually, the first time I sang on the stage was in the semifinals, and you don't even get to sing on stage before that moment. So like, truly the first time you're singing is when you're going on for the audition, and you just walk out onto the Met stage, and during the semifinals, it's mainly empty. So you're just in this like huge, iconic theater. It's with piano, which is a bit of a comfort, I think.
0: Here's Shannon Crowley tomorrow as part of the Metropolitan Opera Lafont competition finalists, and she indeed was one of the winners. Joachim Nicholas Eggert. He was a Swedish composer and conductor. Unfortunately, he died before achieving wider European recognition, and he's remained neglected ever since. Of course, the Naxos label is featuring his music, finding it and recording it. This is the second symphony, which evokes moods both stormy and lyrical. It reveals a technical brilliance that foreshadows Schubert. Gerard Corsten, the Gävle Symphony Orchestra, and Eggert's Symphony No. 2 in G minor.

0: The Symphony No. 2 in G minor of Swedish composer Joachim Nicolas Eggert, with Gerard Korsten conducting the Gävle Symphony Orchestra on Classical WQED FM 89.3 Pittsburgh and WQEJ 89.7 Johnstown on HD1 and WQEDFM.org, the voice of the arts in Western Pennsylvania, with support today in part by the Spanos Group of Raymond James, providing professionals and corporate executives with financial 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
1: 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Recorded at the David Johnson Memorial Chapel on October 30th, 2025, the vocal ensemble sang music by Trevor Weston, William Billings, and traditional African-American spirituals. Chanticleer on performance in Pittsburgh, Friday night at 7 on QED 89.3.
0: We have another Swedish composer now, that born about 80 years before our last composer, Eggert. This is Johan Agrell. And this is his flute concerto featuring Maria Bania, Andrew Manzi conducting the Concerto Copenhagen on Classical QED 89.3.

0: The Concerto for Flute and Strings of Johan Agrell, Swedish composer born in 1701, Andrew Manzi, the Concerto Copenhagen, and Maria Bania as our soloist. I'm Anna Singer, good afternoon. 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
0: Antonín Dvořák now, and an early work, his Symphony No. 4, Opus 13, Libor Pešek and the Czech Philharmonic Orchestra.

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0: And Pittsburgh Pride begins this evening with the Pride Prom from 6 to 10. Tomorrow there is a wonderful festival that happens, Pride Festival Day. And then on Sunday is the March and Parade from downtown to Allegheny Commons Park West. The parade begins at 12 noon. You can get more information by going to pittsburghpride.com. Vivaldi now. This is a piece that features recorder player Judith Lisenberg. This is Musica Pacifica on Classical QED 89.3.

0: Judith Listenberg playing the recorder there, and a piece by Antonio Vivaldi, originally a sonata for violin and continuo. And we heard the ensemble Musica Pacifica on Classical QED 89.3. Sunny and hot this afternoon, our high getting to 90, tonight dropping down to 68, and then those scattered showers and thunderstorms probably later in the day tomorrow, most likely after 5 p.m., about a 60% chance of rain. It's going to be a lovely weekend. Why not go over to Phipps and see the show about Alice in Wonderland?
1: On this Voice of the Arts episode, Anna Singer talks with Jordan Molino from Phipps Conservatory on their newest summer exhibit, Alice's Adventures in Wonderland. Molino talks about the exhibit's many features, as well as the design process of building topiaries to bring the beautiful plant sculptures in the Summer Flower Show to life.
2: What a topiary is an internal metal frame, and that metal frame is then wrapped in chicken wire. And then we stuff that with sphagnum moss. That's a plantable medium. And then that gets filled in with individual plugs, say like 1-inch or 2-inch sized plants. And so we let that grow in the greenhouse for 2 to 3 months so that it's nice and full as it goes out into the show.
1: Alice's Adventures in Wonderland will be at Phipps Conservatory through September 27th. Fall down the rabbit hole and listen to the interview on our Voice of the Arts page on WQEDFM.org.
0: 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Italian composer Giovanni Mane Giornovici, and this is his 9th violin concerto. Paul Jaeger is the violinist, and Kurt Zusmanhaus conducts the Starling Chamber Orchestra.

0: Giovanni Mane Giornovici, the ninth violin concerto that he composed. Paul Jaeger was our soloist, with Kurt Zusmanhaus conducting the Starling Chamber Orchestra on Classical QED 89.3. This evening at 7, we have performance in Pittsburgh.
1: 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Chanticleer on performance in Pittsburgh, Friday night at 7 on QED 89.3.
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0: We have Franz Josef Haydn next. Philippe Entremont conducts the Vienna Chamber Orchestra in the Symphony No. 34.

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1: City Theater has extended their run of Hedwig and the Angry Inch, starring Treasure Treasure. 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
2: Hedwig is an event. Hedwig is a rock concert. It's a cabaret. It's a comedy act. It's all the things. It catches all the things. It's therapy for the audience.
3: Mm-hmm.
2: 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The band sounds great. It's fun. It's a wild time. 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
3: The run was extended to next weekend, so you still have an opportunity to catch that at the Greer Cabaret. What an awesome venue. And Treasure Treasure, a fabulous actress. So enjoy that at the Greer Cabaret. Hedwig and the Angry Inch. Luigi Boccherini, this quintet for flute and strings. Here's the Oren Quartet on Classical QED.

0: Michael Faust playing the flute with members of the Orin Quartet in that quintet for flute and strings by Luigi Boccherini on Classical QED 89.3. We have the Metropolitan Opera tomorrow, and one of the finalists is from Pittsburgh Opera resident artist Shannon Crowley.
1: I'm Deborah Lou Harder for the Met. Join me to hear 10 of today's most talented young opera singers perform in the grand finals concert of the Eric and Dominique Lafont competition. They competed for glory on the Met stage last March with the Met Orchestra led by Carlo Rizzi. The 2026 Lafont Grand Finals Concert on the Robert K. Johnson Foundation Metropolitan Opera International Radio Network.
0: Saturday afternoon at 1, made possible by the Perry and B.G. Morrison Fund of the Jewish Federation of Pittsburgh. And here is Shannon talking about her first selection, No Word from Tom, which is by Igor Stravinsky. And it the aria is, well, she explains it to you.
2: It kind of goes recit, aria, and it really is a journey. I actually covered the role at Des Moines Metro Opera last summer, which I think gave me a really good understanding and depth to the aria. It's something that I always have started with this year. So within the Lafont competition, you have four arias that you prepare, and then you can always pick which one you start with. The challenge is then the judges, the panel, will pick your second piece off your list. So until the finals, you don't know what you're singing second.
0: Singing the role of Anne Truelove, No Word from Tom, from Igor Stravinsky's The Rake's Progress, here tomorrow afternoon on Classical QED 89.3. Alexandre Cantarot now is our soloist with this piano concerto number 4 in C minor of Camille Saint-Saëns. Jean-Jacques Cantarot conducting the Tapiola Sinfonietta.

0: Camille Saint-Saëns Piano Concerto No. 4 on Classical QED 89.3. Alexandre Cantereau with Jean-Jacques Cantereau conducting the Tapiola Sinfonietta.
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3: Hi there, this is Paul McLaughlin of Exploring Music, inviting you to tune in to hear Strangers in a Strange Land. 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That's Strangers in a Strange Land, this week on Exploring Music. 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
0: Music next of Charles Gounod, and we hear his Petite Symphonie for Winds, Christopher Hogwood, and the St. Paul Chamber Orchestra.

The Petite Symphonie for Winds by Charles Gounod, Christopher Hogwood conducted the St. Paul Chamber Orchestra on Classical WQED-FM 89.3 Pittsburgh and WQEJ 89.7 Johnstown, on HD1 and WQEDFM.org, the voice of the arts in Western Pennsylvania. I'm Anna Singer. Looks like we'll see some showers and thunderstorms late tomorrow, about a 60% chance, and Saturday night. And then it'll be beautiful, mostly sunny, with a high of 87 for the Pride Parade, which begins downtown at noon. Have a great weekend.

0: It's a piece that makes you want to dance. The Xinjiang Dance by Zhi Honggao, a performance with pianist Yit Kin Sao. Still to come this hour, Haydn practices the art of polite conversation, and some wonderful storytelling care of Richard Strauss. Practical jokes are always fun until it happens to you. A Richard Strauss classic is later this hour.
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2: 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Recorded at the David Johnson Memorial Chapel on October 30th, 2025, the vocal ensemble sang music by Trevor Weston, William Billings, and traditional African-American spirituals. Chanticleer on performance in Pittsburgh, Friday night at 7 on QED 89.3.
0: There's a violin and a cello and an oboe and a bassoon, a quartet that practices the art of polite conversation, care of Haydn and the third and final movement of his Sinfonia Concertante. Principal players of the Berlin Philharmonic joined by their colleagues and all led by Simon Rattle.

0: That's Italian. The suite from the opera The Jewels of the Madonna by Ermanno Vulfarari with a lively tarantella at the end. How much fun Gianandrea Noseda had conducting the BBC Philharmonic in that performance. You can imagine.
1: 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I'm Kevin O'Connor. 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
0: This next piece is wonderful storytelling from Richard Strauss, and it's based on a real-life character from medieval Germany named Till. Till was the life of the party, playing practical jokes on everyone, until those jokes got a little out of hand. He must have done something really bad because he was hauled before the judge, who said guilty. And in the next scene, Till is at the gibbet. The noose is placed around his neck. He doesn't seem to care. The floor opens. The rope tightens. The end of Till. No one really knows. Here's Till Eulenspiegel's Merry Pranks by Richard Strauss.

0: So the spirit of Till seems to live on. He was condemned to be hung, hanged, I should say, and, well, did he escape? Richard Strauss would neither confirm nor deny. Richard Strauss's Till Eulenspiegel's Merry Pranks with the Vienna Philharmonic, conducted by André Previn.
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2: I'm Deborah Lou Harder for The Met. 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They competed for glory on the Met stage last March with the Met Orchestra led by Carlo Rizzi. The 2026 Lafont Grand Finals Concert on the Robert K. Johnson Foundation Metropolitan Opera International Radio Network.
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The Conspirito Chamber Music Concert Series began in the fall of 2007 at Teal College in Greenville, Pennsylvania. Conspirito each year features top chamber music performers from around the world. The series was created in honor of Laurie Johnson Wallace, the late daughter of Dr. Glenn Johnson. Glenn was the Teal College Board of Trustees Chairman Emeritus. He and his wife, LaVonne, were widely known in philanthropic circles, including at the University of Pittsburgh. Glenn Johnson had served as Assistant Secretary of the United States Treasury under President Lyndon Johnson. He later held a long career as Vice President of Federated Securities Corporation in Pittsburgh. Their daughter, Laurie Johnson, played the French horn in the Conspirito Woodwind Ensemble, which served as ensemble in residence at WQED-FM. On October 30th, 2025, the Conspirito series presented the famed vocal ensemble, Chanticleer. You'll hear

0: baritone and tenor. For this concert, they performed in the David Johnson Memorial Chapel on the campus of Teal College. I asked Chanticleer Assistant Music Director Matthew Mazzola what the Teal audience could expect.
1: Well, in Greenville, we have our program called Our American Journey. It is a celebration of 250 years of American independence, and it also is a sort of a revisit to our Chanticleer 2002 album called Our American Journey. So if any of you listeners out there have heard that album, you'll hear some familiar pieces. There's a little bit of overlap there. There's even more overlap with the composers that are on that album with different pieces that we sing in the concert. But that's pretty much all the concert is.
0: Chanticleer Assistant Music Director Matthew Mazzola. This October 30th, 2025 concert began with Deus in Auditorium Meum Intende. O God, come to my assistance. The music written by Juan Gutierrez de Padilla. Chanticleer at Teal College on QED 89.3.

0: On Performance in Pittsburgh, the opening music from Chanticleer's October 2025 concert at Teal College, O God, Come to My Assistance by Juan Gutierrez de Padilla. I asked Matthew Mazzola, the assistant music director of Chanticleer, about the song selection for this program.
1: So we start with two early Renaissance pieces. These are pieces that you might have heard in early Mexico and early California in the missions. And then we move to some early American shape note singing, both from the Northeast and from the South. And then we sing a new commission by a fantastic composer, Trevor Weston. And in this piece, Trevor takes a fresh look at the early American musical landscape, specifically early Black church music. And then we'll follow that with some spirituals. And then we have early American composers like Virgil Thompson. And then our final set is about 10 pieces that we select from on the night. We usually choose about three or four every night to highlight. And this is our attempt to highlight as many voices as we can and as many genres as we can throughout the 250 years of American history.
0: Assistant Music Director Matthew Mazzola talking about the music on this Conspirito concert with Chanticleer. Next, music by Juan de Lienas, the Lamentatio, a 17th century polyphonic piece from the Mexican Baroque period, featuring long interweaving melodic lines for Maundy Thursday. It was found in a 17th century convent manuscript and noted for a blended late Renaissance early Baroque style, often performed by high voices. The voices you will hear are all those of men.

Chanticleer from Teal College, you heard the Lamentatio by Juan de Lienas. This was from their October 30th, 2025 concert, Chanticleer sang at Teal. We move to early American vocal music now. This three-song set began with William Billings and his Kitchery, Our Father Who in Heaven Art. William Billings was the first American to publish a book of entirely original choral compositions titled The New England Psalm Singer. Then Alexander Johnson's song Jefferson, Glorious Things of Thee Are Spoken. And the set concluded with My Happy Above by W.E. Glanton. Here is Chanticleer on Performance in Pittsburgh.

On QED 89.3, Kittery by William Billings, Jefferson by Alexander Johnson, and W.E. Glanton's My Home Above, you heard Chanticleer from their October 2025 Conspirito concert at Teal College. The program continued with brand new music, co-commissioned by Chanticleer, Happy Shore by Trevor Weston. Weston wrote about the commission, "My goal was not to compose a new spiritual, but instead to create a choral work that imagines the transformation of a Western European Protestant hymn with traditional African American vocal and choral traditions. After choosing an Allen hymn text, I composed my own 19th century Protestant hymn, then generated material considering the musical characteristics of spirituals and other African American religious choral music." Here is Trevor Weston's Happy Shore, sung by Chanticleer.

0: on QED 89.3, Happy Shore by Trevor Weston, sung by Chanticleer from their October 30, 2025 concert at Teal College, part of their Conspirito concert series. Dr. Weston's musical education began at the prestigious St. Thomas Choir School in New York City at the age of 10. He received his bachelor's degree from Tufts University and continued his studies at the University of California, Berkeley. There he earned his master's and Ph.D. in music composition. He's currently professor of music at Drew University in Madison, New Jersey. I'm Jim Cunningham. Performance in Pittsburgh is made possible by the Samuel and Judith Spanos Charitable Fund of the Pittsburgh Foundation, a legacy of support preserving classical music for audiences today and generations to come, with additional support from the William Baratti family. Chanticleer Assistant Music Director Matthew Mazzola told me that he wants audience members to have a memorable experience when they attend one of their concerts.
1: If an audience member has never heard us, we at least want to have one piece that they will go home thinking, wow, I got to listen to that again. Preferably more than one piece, but at least one piece that will speak to every single audience member in the show. And so we do every concert. We really try to curate everywhere from early music to, as you said, jazz and even pop music sometimes. It's a hard task. There's a lot of music, and especially on this program, Our American Journey, it's 250 years of a country that has had fantastic music from all genres and all voices, as you said, Latin America, Black composers, women composers, indigenous composers. So we really try to touch on all of it. Of course, it's impossible to do in one concert, but that's a big mission of ours, is to highlight every voice that we can.
0: Chanticleer's Matthew Mazzola. We'll next hear the African-American spiritual, There Is a Balm in Gilead, arranged by music director emeritus Joseph H. Jennings. The music describes the healing grace of salvation through the love of Jesus. In 2014, Jennings was the first recipient of Chorus America's Brazil Wayne Dennard Award for his contribution to the African-American choral tradition. His 25-year tenure with Chanticleer as singer and music director transformed the group, and his gospel and spiritual arrangements became integral to Chanticleer's identity. Here is Joseph H. Jennings' arrangement of the spiritual, There Is a Balm in Gilead.

The African-American spiritual There Is a Balm in Gilead, arranged by Joseph H. Jennings and sung by Chanticleer at Teal College in their October 2025 concert. Classical American choral music found its footing in the 20th century, with many composers drawing inspiration from traditions and sounds of the past. Composer Virgil Thompson's sensitive arranging and beautiful choral scoring have made his setting one of the most definitive musical statements of Psalm 23, "My Shepherd Will Supply My Need." Here it is with Chanticleer on Performance in Pittsburgh.

On QED89.3, Virgil Thompson's My Shepherd Will Supply My Need by Chanticleer from their October 2025 Teal College Conspirato Concert. The Grammy Award-winning vocal ensemble Chanticleer is known around the world as an orchestra of voices for its wide-ranging repertoire and dazzling virtuosity. Performed in San Francisco in 1978 by singer and musicologist Louis Botto, Chanticleer quickly took its place as one of the most prolific recording and touring ensembles in the world, selling more than 1 million recordings and performing thousands of live concerts to audiences around the globe. They've been a favorite here in Pittsburgh with several appearances at Shadyside Presbyterian. Rooted in the Renaissance, Chanticleer's repertoire has been expanded to include a wide range of classical, gospel, jazz, and popular music, and to reflect a deep commitment to the commissioning of new compositions and arrangements. Chanticleer continues to maintain ambitious programming in its hometown of San Francisco, including a large education and outreach program, and an annual concert series that includes its legendary holiday tradition, a Chanticleer Christmas, heard annually on Classical QED 89.3. And now, something a bit different. We'll next hear Toby Twining's He U Umha. The music seeks to challenge the listener's preconceptions about singing with extended vocal techniques like vocal fry, yodeling, and rhythmic panting. Here it is on Performance in Pittsburgh.

He U Umha by Toby Twining. That was Chanticleer singing at Teal College in the Conspirito concert series at the David Johnson Chapel. Raised in Texas with family roots in country swing and gospel, Toby Twining has traveled musically from playing for rock and jazz bands to experimental music with a range of vocal techniques. From Renaissance polyphony to Western overtone singing, he moved to New York in 1987, initially writing for modern dance choreographers who wanted the sounds of new choral music. His music has been recorded and performed internationally by the National Youth Choir of Great Britain, Young People's Chorus of New York City, and the Cornell University Glee Club. Twining has composed for dance, radio, film, and television. He is the recipient of Guggenheim and Pew Fellowships and a Foundation for Contemporary Arts 2013 Grants to Artists Award. The final listed piece for the October 2025 Conspirito Concert at Teal was music by Shobha Raju, Brahma Mokate, arranged by Vinil Garesa Mahal. Once again, here is Chanticleer.

On Performance in Pittsburgh, Brahma Makote by Shobha Raju. Arranged by Vinil Garissa Mahal. Sung by Chanticleer on the Teal College campus in October of 2025. The music lovers at this Conspirito concert wanted more from the vocal ensemble, and there was more. Chanticleer was happy to sing an encore.

0: An encore from Chanticleer. You heard Straight Streets by J.W. Alexander and Jesse Whitaker, arranged by Joseph H. Jennings. This was from their October 30th, 2025 concert at the David Johnson Memorial Chapel on the Teal College campus, part of the Conspirito concert series. I asked Chanticleer Assistant Music Director Matthew Mazzola about the history of Chanticleer.
1: We are in the middle of our 48th season. So we were formed back in 1978 by Louis Botto and a group of his friends. And it just took off from there. I think we became full-time, and I think we say around 1992. And we've been a full-time music ensemble ever since with 12 members, mostly singing classical music. But as we were formed in 1978, we sang a lot of early music. And then in about the 1980s, our historical music director, Joseph Jennings, joined the group as a singer and then became music director. And he really introduced the group to gospel and jazz and the spiritual and all kind of really broadened the horizons of what Chanticleer does. And so ever since then, we've really continued to try to sing everything under the sun that we can.
0: Chanticleer's assistant music director, Matthew Mazzola. I'm Jim Cunningham. 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In the time we have remaining, we'll hear several selections from the best of Chanticleer. The ensemble has made more than 30 recordings, and they've won a Grammy Award. We'll start with music by Alfonso X of Castile. He was born in 1221, and his Como Pod Agrorioso was arranged by Joseph Jennings. Alfonso of Castile was known as the Learned. During his reign, he encouraged learning, art, and music. Como Pod Agrorioso is taken from La Musica of the Cantigas. It's a collection of 400 songs from the 13th century. The language is Gallo-Portuguese, which was used as a literary language in the same way 14th century Italian poets used the Provençal of the troubadours. Here is Chanticleer to sing music by Alfonso X of Castile.